0: necessary.
1: Polls will open across the UK on Thursday as local and national elections get underway. It's the biggest round of voting since the general election nearly 2 years ago. And if the governing Labour Party sees poor results, the Prime Minister will be under even greater pressure to resign. Stuart Smith reports from London.
2: The traditional mainstream parties in British politics, the Conservative and Labour Party, are both expected to lose councillors, with a resurgent Green Party and Young Reform UK Party likely to pick up those seats instead. The Labour Party in particular is expected to be hit hard. It's partly a reflection of dissatisfaction with the governing Labour Party and Prime Minister Keir Starmer from both the more right and left wing of the population, as well as international issues like Iran and Israel. While the National Labour Party isn't affected by the vote and nor the Prime Minister, bad results could mean national lawmakers within the Labour Party start to seriously push for new leadership.
1: FBI Director Kash Patel claims that the Bureau was kept out of the Nancy Guthrie investigation for 4 days after the 84-year-old went missing. Ms. Guthrie is the mother of American television host Savannah Guthrie, and her disappearance prompted international headlines. Our US correspondent Mitch McCann reports.
3: Speaking on the podcast of Fox News host Sean Hannity, Kash Patel said for 4 days we were kept out of the investigation, adding the first 48 hours of anyone's disappearance are the most critical. The case drew international attention in part due to the profile of her daughter, Today Show host Savannah Guthrie.
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4: With FSN Spotlight, I'm Simon Marks. With more today on the crisis aboard the MV Hondius, the cruise ship on which three people have already died after contracting hantavirus while they were sailing off the coast of Cape Verde. It's a virus transmitted to humans via rodents. Dr. Maria Van Kerkhove is the World Health Organization's head of epidemic and pandemic preparedness.
5: We have heard from quite a few people, you know, on the boat. We just want you to know we are working with the ship's operators. We are working with the countries where you are from. We hear you. We know that you are scared. And we're trying to make sure that the ship has as much information as they can.
4: The ship departed Argentina in early April with 150 passengers aboard, for whom psychologist Joe Hemming says the current situation is a nightmare.
6: They're physically contained, which makes their distress and their fears and their sense of helplessness greater. There's no obvious escape route that kind of amplifies threat. They don't know if their fellow passengers are contaminated. I mean, it really is the worst kind of environment to be in. There is no control over your situation.
4: The vessel is now heading to the Canary Islands, where fresh onboard evaluations will be made. Doctors from Cape Verde in hazmat suits boarded the ship and ordered passengers to remain in their cabins. When and where they may be able to disembark remains totally unclear. With FSN Spotlight, I'm Simon Marks.
1: Our main news again. US President Donald Trump is indicating that talks with Iran are making progress, but he's also warning he will not hesitate to resume attacks. Polls will open across the UK on Thursday in the biggest round of voting since the general election nearly 2 years ago. And FBI Director Kash Patel claims the Bureau was kept out of the Nancy Guthrie investigation for 4 days. And that's the latest feature story news. Kate Fisher reporting.
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Hope you're enjoying your drive through our countryside. 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
1: From Feature Story News in Washington, I'm Kate Fisher. US President Donald Trump is indicating that talks with Iran are making progress, amid reports that a one-page memo is now being prepared that could end the war in the Middle East. But the president is also warning he will not hesitate to resume attacks on Iran, 24 hours after his own Secretary of State claimed that Operation Epic Fury has ended. From Washington, Simon Marks reports.
2: The messaging from the White House today is raising expectations of a possible deal with Iran and keeping the price of oil relatively stable. A top White House official speaking to the website Axios says a one-page memo could be all that is needed to resolve the conflict. And the document sounds eerily like the Iran nuclear deal from which President Trump pulled the United States during his first term in office. The Iranians would agree to a moratorium on uranium enrichment, the US would lift sanctions and unfreeze billions of dollars in Iranian assets, and the US and Iran would slowly end their tit-for-tat naval blockades of the Strait of Hormuz. The White House says it's given the Iranians 48 hours to respond, and with nothing agreed yet, President Trump says he's ready to resume intensive bombing raids on Iran if necessary.
1: Polls will open across the UK on Thursday as local and national elections get underway. It's the biggest round of voting since the general election nearly 2 years ago. And if the governing Labour Party sees poor results, the Prime Minister will be under even greater pressure to resign. Stuart Smith reports from London.
3: The traditional mainstream parties in British politics, the Conservative and Labour Party, are both expected to lose councillors, with a resurgent Green Party and Young Reform UK Party likely to pick up those seats instead. The Labour Party in particular is expected to be hit hard. It's partly a reflection of dissatisfaction with the governing Labour Party and Prime Minister Keir Starmer from both the more right and left wing of the population, as well as international issues like Iran and Israel. While the National Labour Party isn't affected by the vote, and nor the Prime Minister, bad results could mean national lawmakers within the Labour Party start to seriously push for new leadership.
1: FBI Director Kash Patel claims that the Bureau was kept out of the Nancy Guthrie investigation for 4 days after the 84-year-old went missing. Ms. Guthrie is the mother of American television host Savannah Guthrie, and her disappearance prompted international headlines. Our US correspondent Mitch McCann reports.
4: Speaking on the podcast of Fox News host Sean Hannity, Kash Patel said for 4 days we were kept out of the investigation, adding the first 48 hours of anyone's disappearance are the most critical. The case drew international attention in part due to the profile of her daughter, Today Show host Savannah Guthrie.
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2: With FSN Spotlight, I'm Simon Marks. With more today on the crisis aboard the MV Hondius, the cruise ship on which 3 people have already died after contracting hantavirus while they were sailing off the coast of Cape Verde. It's a virus transmitted to humans via rodents. Dr. Maria Van Kerkhove is the World Health Organization's head of epidemic and pandemic.

0: preparedness.
1: We have heard from quite a few people, you know, on the boat. We just want you to know we are working with the ship's operators. We are working with the countries where you are from. We hear you. We know that you are scared. And we're trying to make sure that the ship has as much information as they can.
0: The ship departed Argentina in early April with 150 passengers aboard, for whom psychologist Joe Hemmings says the current situation is a nightmare.
2: They're physically contained, which makes their distress and their fears and their sense of helplessness greater. There's no obvious escape route that kind of amplifies threat. They don't know if their fellow passengers are contaminated. I mean, it really is the worst kind of environment to be in. There is no control over your situation.
0: The vessel is now heading to the Canary Islands, where fresh onboard evaluations will be made. Doctors from Cape Verde in hazmat suits boarded the ship and ordered passengers to remain in their cabins. When and where they may be able to disembark remains totally unclear. With FSN Spotlight, I'm Simon Marks.
3: Our main news again. US President Donald Trump is indicating that talks with Iran are making progress, but he's also warning he will not hesitate to resume attacks. Polls will open across the UK on Thursday in the biggest round of voting since the general election nearly 2 years ago. And FBI Director Kash Patel claims the Bureau was kept out of the Nancy Guthrie investigation for 4 days. And that's the latest feature story news. Kate Fisher reporting.
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5: 17 degrees. I saw.

Welcome to Banks Peninsula. Hope you're enjoying your drive through our countryside. The roading network on the peninsula tends to be narrow and winding, so while we know that you'll enjoy some magnificent views on your journey, we also know that it's the kind of country that requires you to exercise a lot of driving skill and courtesy. If necessary, please pull over to allow faster drivers to pass you safely. Remember to keep left and use your directional indicators to give other drivers plenty of warning of your intentions. Drive safely and enjoy yourselves.

0: 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We've sat down and talked it through.
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Nothing left here for me. It's washed away. The rain pushes the buildings aside. The sky turns black. The sky. 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
5: It's late autumn now across Australia as we head further into the merry month of May. 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
5: In at 18 this week is Londoner David Essex and Those City Lights. While at 17 comes this from the energetic Penny McLean.

0: Gertrude Wershinger and Lady Bum. Okay, that's a real name. Stage name, Penny McLean.
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0: Raise one for the masses. Prosecco, anyone? Nah, pour me a glass of champagne.

0: English glam rockers Sailor in the first of their two hits, Glass of Champagne. 5 weeks in the chart and up one spot this week.
1: And now, major events this week 50 years ago.
0: On the 5th of May 1976, 19-year-old shop assistant Margaret Rosetta Rosewarne disappeared while hitchhiking on Queensland's Gold Coast. Her body was found at West Burley 16 days later. Police then linked her murder with those of 19-year-old Gabriel Yankee and 16-year-old Michelle Riley, who were both murdered while hitchhiking on the Gold Coast 3 years earlier. Also on the 5th, it was revealed that then 39-year-old Australian Army officer Rex Clark won Iran's equivalent of the Victoria Cross while serving as a mercenary in the Middle East. On the 6th, 18-year-old Gail Patricia Houston was murdered by a former partner, Ricky Andre Shafirius, near Woodford in Queensland. On the 8th, Diane Salento, actress and former wife of Sean Connery, pleaded guilty in the Perth Court of Petty Sessions to attempting to take an amount of Australian currency out of the country, exceeding the legal limit at the time of $200. Salento was fined $100 in order to pay court costs after having admitted to carrying $4,920 in cash. On the 10th of May, a police sniper shot and killed an armed man at the centre of a siege at a Rundle Street gun shop in the Adelaide CBD. On the same day, around 150 demonstrators protesting against Malcolm Fraser attempted to disrupt sculptor Guy Boyd's book launch at Melbourne University. Meanwhile, a further 100 demonstrators waving placards and chanting slogans surged around the vehicle carrying Governor-General Sir John Kerr after his arrival at Perth Airport for a 9-day tour of Western Australia. It was also the 10th of May that Wollongong couple Marinus and Louise Burgius were presented with the Righteous Among the Nations medal for hiding a Jewish family from the Nazis while living in Holland during World War II. Now, who's turning 50 this week? On the 4th of May 1976, Australian country singer-songwriter and media presenter Felicity Urquhart was born in Tamworth, New South Wales. In 2020, she won 5 Golden Guitars at the Tamworth Country Music Festival. On the 5th of May, Dieter Brummer was born in Sydney. He's best known for his role as Shane Parrish in Home and Away, winning the Silver Logie for Most Popular Actor in 1995 and 1996. In July 2021, he was found dead at his parents' home at the age of 45, following a call to police for a welfare check. Now back to the countdown.
1: Number 4.
0: I like mine with a bit of chilli. How do you like your hot chocolate? You sexy thing.

0: out of the UK, Hot Chocolate, and a song by Errol Brown and Tony Wilson, and produced by Mickey Most, You Sexy Thing. 8 weeks in the chart and steady again this week. Stay with us as we'll check the album chart in a moment.
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0: And no movement in the top five at all this week, with number five, The Eagles and their greatest hits. At four, Presents from Led Zeppelin. And number three is Wings at the Speed of Sound, the only way to listen to them. Number two is A Night at the Opera from Queen. And at number one for the sixth week in a row is ABBA by, well, I'll let you guess. But another album into the top 20 this week is at 19 and comes from Raspberry's frontman, Eric Carmen. The album is self-titled, and this track comes from side two, track five, written by Barry Mann, Cynthia Wheel, Jerry Lieber, and

0: and his version of the Man We'll Leave a Stoller classic on Broadway. As we head back to the countdown.
1: Number three.
0: TMG is solid at three, 10 weeks in the chart. This is the Darktown Strutter's Ball. Taxi.

0: Ted Mulligan in their version of the Darktown Strutters Ball. Continuing the countdown.
1: Number two this week.
0: One of the greatest mock operas of all time. 12 weeks in the chart and rock steady.

0: The voice of Freddie Mercury and Queen in the classic Bohemian Rhapsody.
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0: Ocean and his biggest all-time single, Love Really Hurts Without You, coming to a top 20 in the next few weeks.
1: And now, the number one song from the top 40 of 50 years ago this week.
0: Originally called Tango and written in Swedish, this is Annefrid Lyngstad and ABBA on top for the fifth week and in the charts for 7 weeks. Fernando and a little different version.

0: Fernando from ABBA. This was the Spanish version from the ABBA album Portal. Almost appears welded in top spot. Unlike me, I'm off for a paella. And we'll do all this again same time next week. Probably in English.
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1: Hello and welcome to the Blues Cafe with me, Steve James. I have a great hour of the blues lined up for you today. And if you love the blues, you better stick around for the next hour. I have some great artists coming up. I've got Gary Hoey, Toronzo Cannon, Joanna Connor, John Mayall and Stevie Ray Vaughan, just to name a few. And my artist of the week this week is Chrissy Matthews. So that all adds up to a lot of blues to play in 1 hour. So sit back with me, Steve James, and enjoy the ride. And to start the show today, I've got Gary Hoey, who was born August the 23rd, 1960, an American blues rock guitarist, singer and songwriter. He's recorded over 20 albums and had 5 top 20 Billboard hits. From his Dust and Bones album, released in 2016, here is Gary Hoey with a song called Dust and Bones.

Well, that was Gary Hoey there with a song called Dust and Bones. And if you wanted a masterclass in the use of the wah-wah pedal, I think you just got one. Bring It On Home is a blues song written by American musician and songwriter Willie Dixon. Sonny Boy Williamson, though, recorded it in 1963, but the song was not released until 1966. Led Zeppelin adapted it, in part as a homage to Williamson, in 1969, and subsequently the song has been recorded by several artists. It was released by Sonny Boy Williamson as a single on Checker Records. So here he is. This is Sonny Boy Williamson 2 with the single version of Bring It On Home.

Well, that was Sonny Boy Williamson too there with a song called Bring It On Home. And you're listening to the Blues Cafe with me, Steve James. And remember, if you'd like a request or a dedication, has to be blues though, then all you need to do is to go to my website, stevejamesblues.com. There you'll find a request form. Just fill that in with the details of what you'd like played and who you'd like to play it for, and I'll feature it in a future show. Also, if you're a blues artist that wants to contribute to the show, then again, go to my website, stevejamesblues.com. There you'll find an artist page. Just fill that in with details of how you can get some of your work to me, plus a bit about yourself, and I'll feature you on a future show. And one of the regular features on the show is Artist of the Week, and this week it's Chrissy Matthews. He was born the 25th of May 1992, a British-Norwegian blues rock singer, songwriter and guitarist. In fact, he had released 3 albums by the age of 18. He was bought his first electric guitar for his 8th birthday, and his father taught him the rudiments by playing songs by the Shadows. So from his album, Chrissy Matthews and Friends, released on the 10th of May 2024. Here is Chrissy Matthews, my Artist of the Week this week, with Outside Woman Blues.

And that was Chrissy Matthews and Friends there with Outside Woman Blues. And Chrissy Matthews is my artist of the week this week, so more from him later on in the show. Toronzo Cannon was born February the 14th, 1968 in Chicago. He's an electric blues guitarist, vocalist and songwriter, and he grew up on the south side of Chicago, where he heard bands and artists including Buddy Guy and Junior Wells. Cannon bought a guitar at the age of 22, and he first started playing reggae music before playing blues. Amongst the influences he has named are Albert Collins, B.B. King, Freddie King, Buddy Guy, and Jimi Hendrix. Now, that group of people, I think, would influence anyone. He signed with Alligator Records in 2015. So, from a 2016 album called The Chicago Way, here is Toronzo Cannon with Walk It Off.

7. I'm gone by 6. 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There he is with my woman.

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I pulled my hand grenade, shook it in his face,

And that was Toronzo Cannon there with Walk It Off. Tab Benoit was born November the 17th, 1967, and is an American blues guitarist, musician and singer. His playing combines a number of blues styles, but primarily Delta blues. A guitar player since his teenage years, Benoit appeared at the Blues Box, music club and cultural centre in Baton Rouge, run by guitarist Tabby Thomas. Playing guitar alongside Thomas, Raphael Neal, Henry Gray and other high-profile regulars at the club, Benoit learned the blues firsthand from a faculty of living blues legends. So, from The Power of the Pontchartrain, an album by Tab Benoit and LaRue, released in 2007 on Telarc Blues. Here is the title track called Power of the Pontchartrain.

Well, there it is. That's Tab Benoit with The Power of the Pontchartrain. And he was supported by LaRue on that track. And you're listening to The Blues Cafe with me, Steve James. And it's time now for a weekly feature called Joker in the Pack. Every week, this is where I play a song that's not necessarily blues. It's just a song I love and I want to share with you. This week's Joker is called Heard It Through the Grapevine. It's a song written by Norman Whitfield and Barrett Strong for Motown Records in 1966. The first recording of the song to be released, produced by Whitfield, was for Gladys Knight and the Pips, and they released it as a single in 1967. It went to number one on the Billboard R&B Singles Chart. The Marvin Gaye version was the second to be recorded in the beginning of 1967. It was finally agreed to release it as a single in October 1968, when it went to the top of the Billboard Singles Chart for 7 weeks and overtook the Gladys Knight and the Pips version as being the biggest hit single on the Motown label. In 2004, it was placed number 81 on the Rolling Stone list of the 500 greatest songs of all time. It's certainly one of my favourites. It's the Joker in the Pack this week. It's not blues, it's just one I love and I want to share with you. It's Heard It Through the Grapevine by Marvin Gaye.

That was Marvin Gaye there with I Heard It Through the Grapevine. And that was my joker in the pack this week. A song that's not blues, just one I love. And I wanted to share that one with you. So I hope you enjoyed it with me. Joanna Connor. Following the success of her album Rise, many musicians would stick closely to their established format and feel, building on strengths, while avoiding large, risky departures from a proven winner. However, Joanna Connor instead takes a bold risk with her follow-up album. The title of the album refers to the location of Teresa's Lounge, a South Side Chicago club that once hosted some of the finest blues in the world in a no-frills barroom setting. And with the help of producers Joe Bonamassa and Josh Smith, Connor creates an album that gives listeners a glimpse at what music might have been played at Teresa's if it were around today. So from the album 4801 South Indiana Avenue, here is Joanna Connor with Part-Time Love.

And that was Joanna Connor there with Part-Time Love. And you're listening to The Blues Cafe with me, Steve James. Time now for a regular feature that I put into the show each week. It's the something old, something new, maybe borrowed, but always blue. Here we look at a blues tune recorded in the past and then the same song, re-recorded more recently by a different artist. It's a feature in the show that I would like you to contribute to. So if you've got an idea of the same song by two artists, maybe the original and a second version covered by a different artist, then go to my website, stevejamesblues.com. There you'll find a request page. Just note the name of the song and the two artists performing it, and I'll feature it on a future show, with a shout-out, of course. The tune today is called The Sky Is Crying. It's a blues standard written and initially recorded by Elmore James in 1959. It became an R&B record chart hit and has been interpreted and recorded by numerous artists. The song features prominent slide guitar by James, with his vocals accompanied by his longtime backing band, the Broom Dusters. In 1991, Elmore James's The Sky Is Crying was inducted into the Blues Foundation Hall of Fame in the Classics of Blues Recording category. So here it is. This is Elmore James with The Sky Is Crying.

0: That was Elmore James there with The Sky Is Crying. So what about a more up-to-date version? Well, Stevie Ray Vaughan recorded the song during the 1984 Couldn't Stand the Weather sessions and again during the 1985 Soul to Soul sessions. But neither version was released until the posthumous albums Blues at Sunrise, which was the year 2000, and The Sky Is Crying, 1991, were released. Gary Moore recorded it, Johnny Winter recorded it, Etta James recorded it, to name a few. But with so much to choose from, what did I choose? Well, Stevie Ray Vaughan with his version of The Sky Is Crying.
1: One, two, three.

And that was Stevie Ray Vaughan there with his version of The Sky Is Crying. And you're listening to The Blues Cafe with me, Steve James. And time now for a second tune from my artist of the week, Chrissy Matthews. From his Chrissy Matthews and Friends album. Here he is with a song called Try Me Again.

Well, that was Chrissy Matthews and friends there with Try Me Again. And Chrissy Matthews has been my artist of the week this week. But looking at the clock, I'm going to have to bring today's show to a close. My name's Steve James and you've been listening to my Blues Cafe. So thank you for joining me for the last hour. It's been my pleasure to bring the blues to you. Have a great week and stay safe. And I'm going to catch you same time, same place, next week for some more great blues. And to play us out of the show, I've got John Mayall and the Blues Breakers with a song called Sensitive Kind. My name's Steve James, and I'll catch you very soon.

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2: Hi, this is Alan Kirk with the Smooth Jazz Show. On this show, we're going to focus on some different music, either through unusual lyrics, an unusual arrangement, or a quite different sound. And first up, we have smooth jazz saxophonist George Howard, who began taking music lessons at school on clarinet and bassoon at the age of 6. Well, by the time he was 15, he was touring the United States with notable rhythm and blues groups. And this is George Howard with the track Grover's Groove.

Although they tend to call her a pop singer, the United States singer, songwriter and producer Caroline Polachek is one of the most inventive musicians working in the industry today. And you'll see what I mean when you listen to the Caroline Polachek track, simply called Door.

Ray Peterson was an American pop vocalist who's best remembered for singing Tell Laura I Love Her, but he also had numerous other hits. He was born in Denton, Texas in 1935, and as a child he contracted polio, and he also discovered his 4-octave range. At the age of 23, he moved to California, where he was signed to a recording contract with RCA Victor, and then the hits started coming. Well, that 4-octave range can be heard at the start of this song, where he boots it off with some falsetto. And this is Ray Peterson with a 1959 track called Come and Get It.

The next track is quite a well-known track, but it's the arrangement that brings it way out of the ordinary. Well, there's nothing she can do to keep from loving him, according to 8-time Grammy winner Gloria Estefan on this track, and the track is called Here We Are.

When it comes to different songs, the lyrics can make a big part in that difference. And this is an example from Diana Krall. The song is called "I'm an Errand Girl for Rhythm," and it has some great lyrics.

Dami Im is an Australian singer and songwriter who represented Australia at the Eurovision Song Contest in 2016. It was held in Stockholm, Sweden, and she sang the song Sound of Silence. She was placed second and achieved the highest Eurovision Song Contest score for Australia. She was born in South Korea with a mother, a trained opera singer, and she emigrated to Australia with her family at the age of 9. Dami began learning the piano at the age of 5, and she taught herself to sing by recording herself copying her favourite artists. When she was 11, she began studying piano at Griffith University. She was very talented. She was a national finalist in the Yamaha Youth Piano Competition, and she won the Nora Baird Scholarship and the Queensland Piano Competition several times. And then that vocal talent that she'd inherited from her mother came in. She made a name for herself winning the 5th season of The X Factor in Australia, and then represented Australia at the Eurovision Song Contest. And this is the golden-voiced Dami Im with the classic Carpenter song, I Won't Last a Day Without You.

And now some different smooth jazz. The maestro guitarist Chris Standring joins vocalist Catherine Shaw with a song with great lyrics. Standring and Shaw bring us Dear Santa.

What we have now is a most intriguing and beautiful interpretation of the Beatles' tune, Norwegian Wood. It's played by Grammy-nominated pianist and composer David Lans. And here it is, Norwegian Wood.

British vocalist Janet Kay was discovered singing impromptu at a rehearsal studio, and she was recommended to Jamaican-born Alton Ellis, a successful rock vocalist. Ellis was looking for a female vocalist to record a reggae cover of Minnie Riperton's song Loving You. Well, Janet Kay was successful at that, but she's since moved on through several genres, including R&B, and she's also successfully acted on a BBC TV comedy called No Problem. Well, here, Janet Kay brings us an interesting version of the song written by Tom Bell and Linda Creed. It was originally recorded by Connie Stevens in 1970 under the song title of Keep Growing Strong. Well, that song was later turned into a hit when it was released by the Philadelphia soul group The Stylistics in 1972 under its better-known title, Betcha, by Golly Well. Wow.

Pentatonix, an American a cappella group from Arlington, Texas, always comes up with a different sound for songs, and this is no exception. Pentatonix with a Christmas song, Little Drummer Boy.

American singer and record producer Steve Tyrrell here joins Patty Austin in a 2018 remastered version of their duet called Don't Make Me Over.

magic of their music often lives on beyond great musicians. The great guitarist Jeff Golub, who died in 2015, is one such musician. Here he performs an Earth, Wind and Fire original with his group Avenue Blue, and the song is That's the Way of the World.

The parents of British vocalist Leanne Carroll were semi-professional singers, so she grew up in a musical household and started learning the piano at the age of 3. Then she began composing at the age of 8 and has been a professional singer, pianist and composer since she was 15. Well, this is the husky voice of Leanne Carroll with our last different tune for this show. It's a song written by Jerry Coffin and Carole King in 1968, and it's called Going Back.

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1: From Feature Story News in London, I'm Stuart Smith. Two British people are self-isolating in the UK after coming home from the cruise ship which has a hantavirus outbreak on board. Another Briton is in hospital in the Netherlands. 146 people are still stuck on the MV Hondius in the Atlantic, which is now making its way towards Spain's Canary Islands. Three people who were aboard the ship have died since it left Argentina last month. Dr. Claire Trant is an expert in early infectious disease detection and believes the wider risk remains limited.
2: Human-to-human transmission is incredibly unlikely. You don't find it until it's been hosted for a couple of weeks sometimes. So you're not even sure where you caught it from. It could have been before, where they're in an environment. It could have been on the ship. That hasn't been confirmed yet. There's no reason for public panic, just public awareness.
1: Energy giant Shell has reported a $1.3 billion boost in profits for the first 3 months of this year compared to last year, partly due to high oil prices from the war in Iran. China's top diplomat, Wang Yi, called for a swift reopening of the Strait of Hormuz, which is causing the boosted oil prices, during talks with his Iranian counterpart. The meeting was held just a week before US President Donald Trump is due to meet Xi Jinping. Laura Westbrook reports from Hong Kong.
3: China's Foreign Minister Wang Yi met Iranian Foreign Minister Basarachi, who was on his first trip to China since the Iran war began. Wang Yi told Arachi that achieving a lasting ceasefire was an urgent priority, saying it was important to persist with negotiations. He also says Beijing would play a greater role in ending hostilities in the Middle East. U.S. President Donald Trump has acknowledged Beijing's role in the Pakistan-brokered ceasefire in April, and the meeting comes a week before President Donald Trump is set to hold a summit with Chinese leader Xi Jinping.
1: Russia has threatened Ukraine with a massive strike if it disrupts the Red Square military parade planned on Saturday as part of celebrations of the victory over Nazi Germany during World War II. Moscow has advised foreign countries to evacuate their diplomatic and other staff from Kiev in advance of any strikes. Ukraine had earlier dismissed Russia's proposed Victory Day ceasefire as self-serving, accusing Moscow of violating the

0: Zelensky had earlier promised Ukraine would observe its own ceasefire from May 5-6, but later criticized Russia's request for a pause as it continued its strikes.
1: With FSN Spotlight, I'm Simon Marks. Today, what is going on in US-German relations after Chancellor Friedrich Merz claimed the Iranians are humiliating the United States and enraged President Trump by also suggesting his war on Iran was started without any foundational plan and has no strategy for wrapping up. The US leader responded by announcing the withdrawal of at least 5,000 of more than 35,000 US troops stationed in Germany. Katja Hoyer is a German-British historian and author of the upcoming book Weimar, Life on the Edge of Catastrophe.
2: Donald Trump is deeply unpopular in Germany, and I think that has had an impact on the wider way in which Germans view America, not least because it's no longer seen as a temporary blip, but actually a kind of structural change of the relationship between Germany and the US. There's always been quite a prominent streak of anti-Americanism in Germany as well, but it was never kind of large enough to form the identity, I would say, or shape the identity of post-war West Germany and then the unified Germany. And that, I fear, has become larger now because of the way that, you know, the US is seen as is less interested in Europe and Germany than it had been in the past.
1: Chancellor Merz is facing significant pushback from opposition leaders in Germany who, picking up on his own critique of the Iran war, say that the only humiliation taking place is that of Friedrich Merz at the hands of the US president. With FSN Spotlight, I'm Simon Marks.
3: To recap the top stories, energy giant Shell has reported a $1.3 billion boost in profits for the first 3 months of this year compared to last year, partly due to high oil prices from the war in Iran. The cruise ship, which has a hantavirus outbreak, is sailing to Spain's Canary Islands, as passengers from around the world who left the ship at earlier ports are advised to isolate at home. And voters are heading to the polls in England, Scotland and Wales to vote for local councillors. That's the latest feature story news, Stuart Smith reporting.
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1: 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We've sat down and talked it through.
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If you with it, come and get it, I will clap back. It's the rap pack, come and chat chat. If you want

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0: From Feature Story News in London, I'm Stuart Smith. Two British people are self-isolating in the UK after coming home from the cruise ship which has a hantavirus outbreak on board. Another Briton is in hospital in the Netherlands. 146 people are still stuck on the MV Hondius in the Atlantic, which is now making its way towards Spain's Canary Islands. Three people who were aboard the ship have died since it left Argentina last month. Dr. Claire Trant is an expert in early infectious disease detection and believes the wider risk remains limited.
1: Human-to-human transmission is incredibly unlikely. You don't find it until it's been hosted for a couple of weeks sometimes. So you're not even sure where you caught it from. It could have been before, where they're in an environment. It could have been on the ship. That hasn't been confirmed yet. There's no reason for public panic, just public awareness.
0: Energy giant Shell has reported a $1.3 billion boost in profits for the first 3 months of this year compared to last year, partly due to high oil prices from the war in Iran. China's top diplomat, Wang Yi, called for a swift reopening of the Strait of Hormuz, which is causing the boosted oil prices, during talks with his Iranian counterpart. The meeting was held just a week before US President Donald Trump is due to meet Xi Jinping. Laura Westbrook reports from Hong Kong.
2: China's Foreign Minister Wang Yi met Iranian Foreign Minister Basarachi, who was on his first trip to China since the Iran war began. Wang Yi told Arachi that achieving a lasting ceasefire was an urgent priority, saying it was important to persist with negotiations. He also says Beijing would play a greater role in ending hostilities in the Middle East. U.S. President Donald Trump has acknowledged Beijing's role in the Pakistan-brokered ceasefire in April, and the meeting comes a week before President Donald Trump is set to hold a summit with Chinese leader Xi Jinping.
0: Russia has threatened Ukraine with a massive strike if it disrupts the Red Square military parade planned on Saturday as part of celebrations of the victory over Nazi Germany during World War II. Moscow has advised foreign countries to evacuate their diplomatic and other staff from Kiev in advance of any strikes. Ukraine had earlier dismissed Russia's proposed Victory Day ceasefire as self-serving, accusing Moscow of violating the earlier short-term truce President Zelensky proposed this week. Daria Bondarchuk reports from Moscow.
3: The Kremlin pledged to hit the Ukrainian capital hard if Kyiv breaches the two-day truce announced by the Russian president to ensure safety during the Victory Day celebrations on May 9. Russian Foreign Ministry called on civilians and foreign diplomats to be ready to evacuate from Kyiv. Moscow claimed Ukrainian President Zelensky is planning to attack Russia in violation of a short-term ceasefire that was announced unilaterally by the Kremlin for Friday and Saturday this week. Zelensky had earlier promised Ukraine would observe its own ceasefire from May 5-6, but later criticized Russia's request for a pause as it continued its strikes.
0: From bureaus worldwide, this is FSN.

welcome to Around the World, and we begin this week with news that Elton John have announced that they will make their BBC Proms debut appearance on the 28th of August. This is big news for music that I play on the show and for bands like Elton John. They will join the BBC Symphony Orchestra and the English conductor Jules Buckley for a one-off orchestral performance of that trademark psychedelic Anatolian folk rock music that they play. The band are set to bring material from Garip, which is their current album, to the Royal Albert Hall in London, where their music will be expanded into full orchestral colour. Now, the prom season is one of the biggest in the music calendar globally. It's known principally for classical music, of course, but the proms do have their little excursions into other forms of music, including roots music of many stripes. And the show will also feature a special guest appearance by the German-Turkish singer Derya Yildirim. A big event. I won't be there. I wish I could be there. If I could, I would be there, but I will be in Italy listening to a very different sort of music. But it will be broadcast, and if you're interested, I'm sure you can track it down yourself. Here we are, barely started, and I'm promoting other radio, but I have plenty to keep you right here, right now.

You probably know that tune, originally by Master KG and Nom Shebo, but one of the outstanding tracks from Angelique Kidjo's new album, Hope. Angelique Kidjo, by coincidence, has also played the Proms in 2019 and 2025, and it has taken her 5 years to finish Hope, and she's collaborated with a dozen or more musicians, including Nile Rodgers and Pharrell Williams, and others from the USA, Nigeria, Brazil, Congo, and Tanzania. Jerusalema, one of the few tracks without a guest appearance.

New Yorkers, the Klezmatics, long regarded as the leaders of the contemporary klezmer revival, with the Lavender Light Gospel Choir, who are also from New York, and Joshua Nelson, who's often called the Prince of Kosher Gospel. He blends Jewish liturgical music with African-American gospel. From the Klezmatics' new album, that is the title track, We Were Made for These Times. This week's featured album on Around the World is from Sheikh Ibra Fam, the Senegalese singer, once a vocalist with the legendary Orchestra Baobab. Aduna is his new album, and this is the first of four.

Aduna is the featured album this week on Around the World. It is by the Senegalese singer Sheikh Ibra Fam, who I understand is now based in Reunion Island. The first of two tracks in this hour, that was Gnoum Bolo, Let's All Unite. Closer to home, well, my home anyway, Chris Chalmers and the Souvenirs, Way Back Home.

As the 219, Chris Chalmers and Marty Young released three albums, but now they are Chris Chalmers and The Souvenirs, and Way Back Home, their first album under that name, was released on the 1st of May. There's more information about them and all of the music on this week's show at davey.substack.com.

That is a fascinating album and well worth a longer listen, which I will afford to you in coming weeks. It's called Gwa by Carlise Fotso, a Cameroonian singer and composer guitarist, and produced by another Cameroonian musician, Blik Bassi, no stranger to the show, and he also appears on that track Power. Before it, from Brazil, Erto Moreira and Ricardo Bacelar and Mestre Novo do Guinea. And I'm going to play two tracks next, released with fewer than 2 weeks separating them, both by artists who derive a lot of their influences from Latin America and from music of a different era. One of them is from Chile, but has spent a lot of time in North America. The other from Laredo in Texas, on the border of Mexico.

I reserve any comment. I just thought you would like to hear the two of them together. First of all, Adrian Castada, Infinito, from his new album Trio Asesino, and then Mon Laferte's Nuestra Casa. That's her new single. You're listening to Around the World. I'm Davy Sims. The featured album is from Sheikh Ibra Fam. I'll be playing another track from it after this, from Parisa Karimi Molan.

Parisa Karimi Molan. She is an Iranian vocalist currently based in Montreal, and her work is rooted in Persian classical music and the folk traditions of her East Azerbaijani heritage. Her debut album, Unveiled, was released earlier this year. From it, that was Sizek Salam Getir Mishem. I bring you greetings, or I bring you peace. This week's featured album on Around the World is on Kombancha Records. It is by Sheikh Ibra Fam and is called Aduna. Born in Mbour, Senegal, Fam grew up surrounded by poetry and painting and, of all things, Afro-Cuban music, influences that continue to colour his songwriting. Aduna, meaning life, is his second international album in which he attempts to capture the full sweep of his artistic journey.

I'm rushing to get everything in because I've said too much in this R. But there is another R of music to go. That was Alanette on Easy, her current single. And this, Stelios Patrakis and Agrilos from Lyric.

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3: Hello, this is Around the World Part 2. I'm

No, that's what I call music. Barumba was recently a featured album here on Around the World. It is by Balu and Jupiter from Jupiter Roquest, guesting on that song, which is called Io. Welcome to part two. Stick around for another hour if you can. I would appreciate your company. Hello, I'm Davey Sims.

The DJ and producer Arike has a new album out. It is called Ayo Dele, and that track is Ensynchro featuring Agnes Helen. To the featured album for this week, it is by Sheikh Ibrahim. It's called Aduna, and this is the title track.

He's originally from Senegal, but now lives on Reunion Island and has been a member in the past of Baobab Orchestra, one of the great African bands. Sheikh Ibra Fam and Aduna. Aduna is his new album, that's the title track. If you want to know more about Sheikh Ibra Fam, there is an article about him on the show notes. You'll find those at davey.substack.com.

Spanish musician Ana Alcaida has long been exploring the myths, memory and symbolism of Toledo in central Spain, where she's lived for the past 25 years, although she's originally from Madrid. Florinda La Cava is her new single, the second from her forthcoming album. It's inspired by the medieval legend of Florinda La Cava. The story symbolically marks the fall of the Empire of the Visigoths. History, culture, music, myth, where else would you get it? This is Around the World. Where next we head?

The music is from Albania, as is the singer, Hersi Matmuja, accompanied by the Italian Jacopo Conocci from an album called Lum, that was Dada.

Shukichi Kina and Champlus, folk rock pioneers from Okinawa. They formed in the mid-1970s. Electric guitars with the island's traditional shanshin and distinctive Ryukan music skills. The song Jinjin from the 1980s album Bloodline, remastered in 2016. A folk rock band of its time and of its place. And a folk rock band from Norway today, Gangar.

Miriam Sala's new album, Sir Arabic for Secret, was released at the end of March. She is a musician from Cairo, Egypt, someone I've been playing here on Around the World since I started doing the show almost 10 years ago. She habitually pushes the boundaries of Arabic music and is established as one of Egypt's most important voices in the country's indie and alternative music scene. Sometimes challenging, but if you like to explore new forms of music, then always rewarding. That was from Seer. It was El Fetra, Instinct. Before it, it was Gangar from Norway. Their new album is Dreng, and that was Muru Cliven 2.

Sema B from the Gangbae Brass Band. Their album From Ouida to Another World has been around for a little while. I'm not playing enough of it. I really must play more. They are such a good band. João Selva is from Brazil. Onda is his current album, Amor em Copacabana.

João Selva. If you want more information about the music that I'm playing on the show, see the running order, or even listen back to the whole show all over again, then you'll find what you want at davey.substack.com. Last week's featured album was from Aisei. After this from Aisei, the final track from this week's featured

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1: From last week's featured album, Mal by Ace, that is Küçük Hanım. This week's featured album is called Aduna, comes from Sheikh Ibrahim. This is the final track for this week.

0: Fakulidaba.
1: Sheikh Ibrahim, his album Aduna has been featured this week here on Around the World, and that was the final track for now, Wakatan. You'll find the album on Kumbancha Records, and there's a short article about Sheikh Ibrahim on the show notes, which you'll find at davy.substack.com. If you like klezmer music, there are several very good albums around at the moment. I played the Klezmetics in part one. They're just one of the world's leading klezmer bands. Another is Frank London's Klezmer Orchestra, who've just released Villages of Old with Roger Davidson. This is the Dance of the Five Olives.

Roger Davidson with the Frank London Klezmer Orchestra, Dance of the Five Olives. Ranil was a Peruvian dance band leader who recorded from the early 1970s until the early 1980s. He was known for inventing his own style of music, later taken up by others, the Uyumpu sound. And while he died in 2020, he's still remembered through a new album on Analog Africa. It is Analog Africa number 43. This is Ranil Iso, Conjunto Tropical Bahía.

with Miriam Salah, who I played earlier, is one of my favourite Egyptian singers. Dina El Wedidi is another. Her new single with the Egyptian singer and percussionist Wael El Fashni is El Laila Farha. Before that, Ranib y su Conjunto Tropical on Analog Africa 43. Around the World is a Slice Audio production. I'm Davy Sims. There's more at davy.substack.com. Thanks for being there. I hope you can join me again next time. To end, a new album from Fauna, Tiger Trans. This is En Moonful Sand. Until the next time, take care.

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0: 15 degrees.
1: Good morning, Tennessee. It's 9 o'clock in the morning. We have a new jam. Here's a remake. It's a Ghetto People featuring Elvis. 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

Hey, Jessica Simpson, and these boots are made for walking. The old Nancy Sinatra song, Made New. Nice one, Jessica. Great to start off with. Welcome along to the Vinyl Impressions Music Radio Show. With myself, Martin Brown, we continue. This is Robert Henry and the Repeaters. It's a thing called B-Side Woman on a vinyl show. That sounds good to me. It's Vinyl Pop today.

Interesting, Chappell Roan. I wonder how they did that ending. I wonder if it was... No, I don't think it was technical. I think they just slowed the music down and she sang in a lower key. Would that be right? We'll have to find out. Somebody will know. Camera obscura, meanwhile. This is Big Love.

from the album In This City They Call Love, that one from Richard Hawley, 2 for His Heels. Going back with the Eagles. Oh, they've already gone.

Nice one from Emerson, Lake and Powell, learning to fly. Meanwhile, George Ezra says, dance all over me. But take your high heels off first, though.

We're on the Vinyl Impressions, and it's today vinyl pop. It could be something different every day for you. Do check the listings for detail. And let's have a look, Lena. Ooh, she's going to be loyal to herself. There's a bit of good news.

Paul Simon and Art Garfunkel. I've got a rare copy of that. It actually says The Sounds of Silence instead of The Sound of Silence. Interesting. Not that anybody cares. Anyway, at the top of the show, he said Camera Obscura would be returning, and they are. Here's We're Going to Make It in a Man's World.

We quite often finish with an instrumental, so Gary Moore will fit the bill nicely today. Thank you for tuning, and we'll catch you again for another Vinyl Impressions Music Radio Show. This one's called Spanish Guitar. See you soon. Bye for now.

What could you do with $25? You could buy a nice bottle of wine, you could see a movie, or you could help someone see again. There are 80,000 people in the Pacific who are needlessly blind. Just $25 can help restore their sight. Help the Fred Hollows Foundation to train eye doctors and restore sight in the Pacific. 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That's 0800 227 229.

0: 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We've sat down and talked it through.
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2: 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Set up your plan.

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1: From Feature Story News in Washington, I'm Kate Fisher. US President Donald Trump says a meeting with Brazil's President Lula da Silva went very well, following months of bad blood and high tariffs. Brazil is looking to leverage its critical mineral reserves to reduce US tariffs on its goods. Nick Harper reports from Washington.
2: There was no public part to the Oval Office meeting, as was expected, but Donald Trump posted after the get-together that the meeting had gone very well. It follows months of anger on both sides. The Trump administration was frustrated by Brazil's conviction of former president and Trump ally Jair Bolsonaro and slapped the country with a 50% tariff rate, one of the highest faced by any country. That was pared back to 10% in February. But Brazil is trying to avoid the possibility of new tariffs being introduced. One bargaining chip, its huge reserves of critical minerals, something Donald Trump wants, and something Brazil might be able to use to leverage a reduction in its tariffs.
1: Airline company Lufthansa has announced that it's preparing for the possibility of refueling stopovers should a jet fuel shortage continue. European supplies are at risk of running low due to the war in Iran and the disruption of fuel through the Strait of Hormuz. William Denslow reports from Brussels.
3: According to the airline CEO, Lufthansa isn't imminently preparing to add refueling stops, but warns that preparations are underway. The carrier adds that fuel supplies through June are secured, but from then on, possible refueling stops on routes to Asia and Africa might be needed. Jet fuel prices have more than doubled since the conflict in Iran began, and Lufthansa has already cut 20,000 flights, and the European Union says it's taking steps to ramp up procurement.
1: Shell has reported better-than-expected profits, boosted by soaring energy prices as a result of the Iran war. Europe's biggest oil and gas company's profits more than doubled, echoing rivals including BP, drawing criticism from campaigners as rising energy costs hit households. Our UK correspondent Simon Gaitan reports.
4: Shell's $6.9 billion first quarter profits are its highest in 2 years and a 115% increase from $3.2 billion in the last 3 months of 2025. The increase mirrors similar gains for fellow British multinational BP, with both reporting strong oil trading results as a key factor in the elevated profits. Oil and gas prices have surged during the Iran war, with production and distribution in the Gulf disrupted by the conflict and the closure of the crucial Strait of Hormuz. The increasing profits posted by the energy companies has drawn criticism from campaigners as households struggle with higher fuel and energy prices, increasing calls for stronger windfall taxes on companies' profits.
1: From Bureaus Worldwide, this is FSN.
5: With FSN Spotlight, I'm Simon Marks. Today, what is going on in US-German relations after Chancellor Friedrich Merz claimed the Iranians are humiliating the United States and enraged President Trump by also suggesting his war on Iran was started without any foundational plan and has no strategy for wrapping up. The US leader responded by announcing the withdrawal of at least 5,000 of more than 35,000 US troops stationed in Germany. Katja Hoyer is a German-British historian and author of the upcoming book Weimar, Life on the Edge of Catastrophe.
6: Donald Trump is deeply unpopular in Germany, and I think that has had an impact on